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16: Let's go. You could get into the future.
17: That's so Raven?
18: Never seen it.
19: I know all the drama afterwards with her and that guy.
17: Oh, yeah.
19: But I don't, I've never seen the show.
17: Don't kill the vibe. That's not what That's So Raven is about.
19: Is the guy rapping the one who's causing all the drama?
17: I don't know. I don't know.
20: Oh.
17: But that show was so fun. It was hilarious. She's so funny in that show. She's so good.
19: She's good in a lot of things.
17: She's good. No, she gets it. Yeah. She gets it. Acting, you sometimes can't teach it.
19: Yeah.
17: You can do it or you can't, especially comedic acting. You either can do it or you can't.
19: Shout out Raven Simone, right?
17: Raven Simone.
19: Yeah, shout out
17: yeah.
19: to her.
17: Yeah.
19: She brought a smile to Monty's face here.
17: Yeah, right away.
19: 9:25 p.m. Eastern.
17: That's right. Thank you. Thank you, Alex Teichert, too.
19: It is the Odd Couple. Me, Rob G, Monty Blanco, sitting in for Rob Parker and Kelvin Washington.
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17: That's right.
19: Fowler Fair coming up in about 5 minutes, but we open the show –

0: today.
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16: And here's what you need to know.
17: Week one of the NFL preseason is here. The Cardinals are leading the Raiders 24-14. 5.5 minutes left to go in the third quarter. Cardinals quarterback Gardner Minshew, 14-16, 101 yards and 2 touchdowns. Rookie Jeremiah Love had 11 carries and 58 yards. On the Raiders side, Fernando Mendoza,

0: distracted. Julian made a gesture over there, and I started looking over. The Steelers beat the Packers 28-9, so that was really exciting for him. In the NBA, Bradley Beal has agreed to a 2-year, $13.2 million deal to return to the Clippers. And in Knicks land for Jason, the New York Knicks have 34 national TV games and 13 back-to-backs in the 20th upcoming season. So there you go, Jason.
1: They're actually on TV, national TV, more than the Indiana Fever are. Get ready.
0: I think everybody is.
2: Well,
0: it's
2: all percentages.
0: TV.
2: Get ready. Yeah. Knicks. Go New York. Go New York. Go.
3: But you saw they did the Who Let the Dogs Out
2: for their schedule.
0: That was super cute.
3: I like that bird called kid from Atlanta better.
0: Oh, I didn't see that. Did you see the Pelicans one with the red panda?
3: Oh, I did not.
0: Oh, yeah. Check that
3: Red
0: one.
3: Panda still getting after.
1: Yeah, big comeback by Red Panda. Very nice, Red Panda.
3: Intestinal fortitude.
1: Thank you, LBB.
0: Sure.
1: Appreciate it. Coming up next, yes, we have a lot more NFL to get to, but tonight was the Field of Dreams game in Major League Baseball. Coming up next, I'll tell you how
4: we can make this thing even better than it is right now. You can't play her yelling while I'm doing the whisper thing from Field of Dreams.
5: Stay.
4: There we go.
3: That sounded creepy.
4: 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Coming up next, how to make the Field of Dreams game. You can't really play music while I'm whispering either. You just have to let it go like this. That's coming up next. You can't even play the crickets. Crickets, no. Nothing.
5: No?
4: Just me whispering, saying, that's next on Fox Sports Radio. Now play the music.
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8: And here's what you need to know.
9: Week one of the NFL preseason is almost over. The Titans are beating the 49ers 13-7, 9.5 minutes left to go in the third quarter. The Steelers defeated the Packers 28-9. Drew Aller had himself a night, 10-13, three total touchdowns and 153 yards. The Cardinals defeated the Raiders 27-14. Gardner Minshew 14-16, 101 yards and two touchdowns. Jeremiah Love 11 carries and 58 yards. And Fernando Mendoza 10-16, 97 yards and one touchdown. Colts and Patriots ended in a tie at 13. Anthony Richardson started off a little not so attractive, but finished going 11 of 14 and had 145 yards and one pick. And the Chargers took down the Texans 27-7. According to multiple sources, the Seahawks are expected to sign former Lions cornerback

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0: You'll want to dress up for this one.
1: 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Heartache!
0: It says here that Karen Knotts has written a book about her father.
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0: Hey!
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0: And she tells all the tales and has clips. 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
10: Touchdown! Titans! How do you know?
11: Because I took it.
10: Oh, okay. He goes, I've watched it thrice.
11: I
12: have a reel-to-reel in my house where I put the projection and I watch
10: I like that.
12: It.
10: That's no, that's
11: I think I'll do Netflix a favor and just throw it away.
10: I watch it go up on a... Oh, no. That's there's a lot of money at stake there for that.
11: Really?
10: Well, I think the guy is suing Netflix for like $50 million and then another $100 million, something like that. It's crazy.
11: For the movie?
10: Yeah, well, because they lost it.
11: They didn't lose it.
10: Well, someone took it.
11: Yeah, I know.
10: There was like a heist of some kind.
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10: Delete. No.
13: Oh, you hit the wrong control. What?
10: Listen, I've seen enough movies to know that it's saved somewhere.
13: You just say enhance.

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16: 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So all 6 games now are nearly in the books. We have 2.5 minutes left to go between the 49ers and the Titans, a 16-10 Titans lead. Maybe their final lead of the season. Oh, no, I'm sorry. They did play the Jets week one. So, okay. All right. Get your leads in now.
18: Titans might be a surprise team for you then.
16: Remember, Robert Saleh, head coach. Robert Saleh. I just remember.
18: He's not the Jets.
16: Robert Saleh. He also is not good. So there's that.
18: High knees. We will run those stairs.
16: We broke down a lot. We've been breaking down a lot of what we saw tonight in the NFL. And we have the craziest NFL story of the day coming up in about 10 minutes. But after watching the Steelers and the Packers tonight, Steelers win it in a big fashion, 28-9. Mike McCarthy's first game, of course, gets to coach against his old team. That's kind of fun. I'm not taking anything out of this for the Packers, obviously, but for the Steelers, seeing how well that Will Howard played, how well the Drew Aller played, even better than Will Howard tonight. Will Howard threw a couple of really nice passes, moving the team up and down the field. Aller came in, 153 yards, couple of touchdowns. I feel really good about the present and future for the Steelers at quarterback because

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11: We are what you need to know.
12: Week one of the NFL preseason is almost over. The Titans are on top of the 49ers 19-10, a minute and a half left to go in the game. The Steelers defeated the Packers 28-9. Drew Aller 10-13, three total touchdowns and 153 yards. Fernando Mendoza went 10-16, 97 yards and one touchdown, but the Raiders still fell to the Cardinals 27-14. Cardinals running back Jeremiah Love had 11 carries and 58 yards. The Chargers took down the Texans 27-7, and according to multiple sources, the Seahawks are expected to sign former Lions cornerback Darian Arnold. The NFL still has to decide whether or not Arnold will be placed on the commissioner's exempt list after facing four felony counts, each of armed robbery and kidnapping. In baseball, the Phillies beat the Twins 7-1. Kyle Schwarber hit his 37th home run of the season, and the Dodgers are on top of the Brewers 4-2, top of the seventh inning.
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5: 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He is on Twitter at Pete Futak. It is Pete Futak. Pete, happy August, man. How you doing?
7: I appreciate the buildup. The problem is that, like, how is it that I'm, like, on my computer all day writing football-y things and looking at the Twitter machine and things like this? I did not know the NFL's preseason was tonight. Like, how is it, how in God's name am I doing what I do, missed that there was actually live football, as bad as it might have been, that there was live football tonight? Like, I always, you know, it's always the communications, it's always the sender's fault when the message isn't received. So it's the NFL's fault that I did not know about this. But still, that is an upset. I mean, I'm off my game. I'm not there yet.
5: Pete Futak, this is you're not ready for 0 week.
8: He's just too excitable by the winning baseball teams in Chicago?
7: I YouTube TV, there is no baseball in Chicago. I don't get them on my screen. Fine. You know, winning baseball, woohoo.
5: Let's before we get to the quarterbacks, you know, the rookie quarterbacks and what you think of them going forward, what you got to see them the last few years in college football. We talked about the Jaden Daniels situation a few minutes ago and how he's got a big cease and desist with LSU over another player wearing his jersey number. Pete, this whole thing to me seemed like it was so avoidable. You know, where do you come down on this story?
7: The problem with the Twitter machine nowadays is that, like, in the past, you would go to Twitter and you would just say, all right, there's some nuance here, you know, there's some, you know, arguments from both sides, all kinds of stuff. Now I just assume that everything on Twitter is trash and it's just bad, stupid people saying dumb, stupid things. So when I saw the Jaden Daniels thing, I'm like, all right, this is overblown. This is people overreacting or for some reason they don't like Jaden Daniels. And, you know, okay, so the poor guy's getting trashed here. And then you start diving deeper into it. It's like, the dude's mad over the number 5. Like, Jaden, like, got a lot of stuff to worry about there. I'm sure it's his agents. I'm sure it's, you know, people or his handlers or things like this. But, like, in the dumbest off season in the history.

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8: Only one game going on in Major League Baseball right now. The Brewers have taken a 5-4 lead over the Dodgers, bottom of the ninth inning, thanks to Dodgers closer Edwin Diaz, who blew his third save in his last four opportunities. He was taken out of the game. The Rangers actually no longer hold an AL wildcard spot after they were shut out by the Angels 7-0. Jacob DeGrom left his start two innings in due to triceps fatigue. The Nationals shut out the Cubs 7-0, and Kyle Schwarber hit two home runs in the Field of Dreams game, bringing his total up to 37 on the season as the Phillies beat the Twins 7-1. Week one of the NFL preseason, the Steelers defeated the Packers 28-9. Drew Aller finished going 10-13, 153 yards, and three touchdowns. Fernando Mendoza went 10-16, 97 yards, and one touchdown in his debut. Cardinals beat the Raiders 27-14. I'm Brianna Miro.
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9: Tonight won six games. We got four more tomorrow. And the quarterback I'm most nervous for, and the team I'm most nervous for.
10: Okay.
9: That's pretty easy.
10: Jets.
9: No, I'm not nervous. I know they're going to stink.
10: Well, no. I mean, you've got club.
9: No, they got they got David Bailey right, which is very. I'm happy at least they got one thing right.
10: He's an easy lover.
9: But
10: wrong.
9: Philip Bailey. But after tonight, boy, and I start thinking that his team has to start treating this relationship like him, like they're Nikki and he's Bear from Obsession. I'm, of course, talking about Joe Burrow, who had this kind of beginning to his season against the Lions tonight.
11: Stay!
12: Burrow play fake. Burrow slung down in the backfield back at the 40-yard line. Got tossed down by Hasadine.
9: Bengals Radio Network on the call. If the Bengals have a bad year, we talked about this a few days ago, he is absolutely 100% going to be the Aaron Rodgers of this year, where suddenly it's, I got 2 years left on my deal. We're not going to win. This is untenable. I'm not spending the rest of my career getting crushed in Cincinnati. I want out.
10: He's going to need his own Alfred to stitch him up every night.
9: After getting sacked in the
10: going first, spelunking again, are you?
9: First drive tonight. This is where the Bengals have to turn into Nikki, and knowing full well that Burrow is Bear, and every 5 seconds check in and make sure, you still love us, right? You still love us, right? Don't leave. I'm going to duct tape the door shut so you can't leave the film room. You leave, Joe. I don't know what's going to happen, Joe. This is how the Bengals have to. Joe, you still love us, right? Joe, you're okay, right? Joe. Sorry about that sack, Joe. Joe, you're right. Can we buy you a Batmobile, Joe? Joe, what can we do for you, Joe? I want to make sure you're happy, Joe. Joe,
13: we're sorry about your cat, but here's a sandwich.
9: Joe, you know.
13: What?
10: Sandwich.
9: It's almost like this is okay. If Burrow is Bear and Nikki is the Bengals, mm-hmm. then Sarah is the rest of the NFL. And, you know, they're in the car, and Sarah's talking about, hey, life could be great with me. I don't know why with Nikki. Hey, these other NFL teams, man, everything is great. And then what happens next happens. That's kind of how the Bengals need to watch out, because every other team is going to look so much more attractive to Joe Burrow if this season goes bad for the Bengals.
10: Oh, you've seen it in their franchise history, right? Go back to Carson Palmer looking around going, I'm getting bludgeoned. What is this working out for me? Now, he ended up becoming a Raider. So, I mean.
9: So how much better did it really get?
10: Yeah, but you hope for, if you're Joe Burrow, that history does not repeat itself in that regard. But same kind of parallel, right, when we look at quarterback, great assets on the offensive side, usually one or two defenders, but not a defensive juggernaut. The offensive line, usually pretty shoddy. And when we see him take a hit here at the start of a preseason game, like, this could be a long one.

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8: It's everything you've ever wanted to know about Don Knotts, but were afraid to ask. When his daughter Karen Knotts comes to the Kentucky Opry this Saturday for her show Tied Up in Knots, a tribute to her famous dad, Don Knotts.
9: Nip it in the bud.
8: You'll want to dress up for this one.
9: Man spends money getting his suit spotted and pressed, takes 2 hours polishing his hat, and for what?
8: It says here that Karen Knotts has written a book about her father.
6: Boy, the guy that wrote that must have been some kind of a nut.
8: Hey!
9: Nip it in the bud!
8: And she tells all the tales and has clips. 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

0: But again, hey, that's what the story's about, so they get to have their guys. Tim Anderson will play again, I'm sure. But every year now,
1: Field of Dreams game legend.
0: Every year, you can get a different team legend to come play in this game.
1: Like this.
0: And that's it's a fun thing for everybody across the country to watch in the middle of August. Like, I think this takes the Field of Dreams idea and gets it to that next level. Don't just bring guys out who are former Hall of Famers to wave. That's great. Bring some guys out that everybody's a star player. It doesn't need to be the best of the best, but star players we remember that have, you know, stopped playing between 2010 and 2025. Hey, and then come out and play a little bit. Why not?
1: Now, he hasn't played since 2007, but you think 67-year-old Julio Franco's got a couple of raps left in the bag.
0: I'd love to see him at least pinch hit.
1: Because he could be on either team.
0: Yeah, oh, that is true. Yeah. If you play for the White Sox.
1: The White Sox.
0: Yeah.
1: Remember, Ken Griffey Jr., White Sox Hall of Famer.
0: Yeah. Oh, yeah. Sure. If Ken Griffey can still play and he wants to play, yes, I'll let him play for the White Sox. That's
1: what
0: okay.
1: What I want also is a skills competition. Where we get Griffey and Bonds in.
0: Let me tell you
1: the idea. They get in the box and they challenge the ABS. The guys that were the best eyes in baseball.
0: Is that people are going to watch that? Hey, the ABS challenge. Is anybody going to swing a bat? No. Nope.
1: We watch a
0: What's
1: lot of. I watch guys playing tag for crying out loud. Were grown ass men with bald spots bigger than mine. Playing tag.
0: We're going to have a pitching machine throw the ball right on the black, and we're going to see if guys want to challenge
1: it. Damn right.
0: Oh, I can't wait for that.
1: It's no worse than what the NFL
0: ABS
1: did.
0: Skills
1: Would Barry Bonds still draw 3,000 walks?
0: Exit Alvada Fresca, exit Swollen Dome. For Mike, I'm Jason. The ABS challenge. My buddy Ben Maller coming up next. 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
1: 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I know you have a 9 o'clock, so I'll keep this short. 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
11: In baseball, Kyle Schwarber hit 2 home runs in the Field of Dreams game, bringing his total up to 37 on the season as the Phillies beat the Twins 7-1. Dodgers closer Edwin Diaz blew his 3rd save in his last 4 opportunities after blowing a 4-2 lead to the Brewers. Milwaukee got the 5-4 victory in LA. The Nationals shut out the Cubs 7-0. In week 1 of the NFL preseason, the Steelers defeated the Packers 28-9. Drew Aller finished 10-13, 153 yards and 3 total touchdowns. The Cardinals beat the Raiders 27-14. Fernando Mendoza went 10-16, 97 yards and 1 touchdown in his debut. Jeremiah Love had 11 carries and 58 yards in the win. Chargers took down the Texans 27-7. Wins for the Titans and Bengals. I'm Brianna Miro.
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16: A peak at the Mendoza line. Welcome in the beginning of another night of the Ben Maller Show. 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Eyeball to eyeball as we follow the paper trail wherever it takes us. Coast to coast, border to border, and beyond on the vast and super eminently powerful microphones of FSR emanating live from the chute as we parachute in to your world, and we thank you for allowing that. Guaranteed Human from the world-famous Fox Sports Radio studios, where Alf, Ferg Dog, and Maller Prop Guy say, Maller, we've been waiting all day. We are hungry, hungry, hungry hippos, and we need hot takes. Mm-hmm. And I said, you know what? Alf and Ferg Dog and Maller Prop Guy are the pillars of the show, but what about Mad Jack and the number one burner account and Tree in Chicago and all these? I mean, we got so many. Andrew and

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7: The Maller Show on Fox Sports Radio rolls on. We have not reached our cruising altitude on the red-eye flight. A reminder, today would be our Friday show, still late Thursday in the West. 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It is a spin-off of the Ben Maller Show, and it has very little sporty content. But you check it out. You get things. P1s love it. Maller Prop Guy says it's changed his life. Ferg Dog says he cannot get out of bed in the morning without the Fifth Hour podcast. And Alf says the Fifth Hour podcast has improved his marriage. So, I mean, that's a big deal.
8: That's great.
7: Isn't that great? Yeah. I mean, his wife's a big fan. 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That's at Ben Maller. If you'd like to be part, we'd much appreciate that. Boy, that would be great. Man, would we really be happy if you did that. That would mean a lot. Mean a lot. So thank you. And you can also interact with Lorena, FSR Tech Queen.
8: Yo, yo, yo, what up?
7: What up, homie? And Koopaloop at a Bronco fan. That's a

0: J.J. and Renton, I tried to walk up the Hawks Nest a few years ago, and I was denied by the Seattle Seahawks. You might remember that. I remember we were there. I was right outside the stadium. We had our guys. We were doing a Mallor, I don't know what you'd call it. We was a march. We did the march, I guess you'd call it, the Mallor Man March. And we were right out there. Ed from Spokane had the bullhorn, you know, Ben Maller show.
1: Yeah, I remember that. But my brother was like, oh, he's a radio show host? Oh, yeah, he's going to have to give me like $500 for a ticket. That's what my brother told me.
0: Yeah. Well, no, I'm not doing TV. I'm doing radio, so I can't afford $500 for a ticket.
1: That's what I try to tell my brother, Ben.
0: Exactly, you know what I'm saying? You got to know. You got to understand, JJ.
1: I'm like, hook him up with the ticket, man. Dang.
0: Come on, man. Hook me up, man. What are you doing? Come on now. Ridiculous.
1: Yeah, man. But, man, I'll be listening to you every night, man.
0: All right.
1: You know?
0: Well, I hear you. Listen, a tremendous defense of your team signing a guy facing life in prison. I'm very impressed with that. Tremendous job by you. So, right, go on. Thank you. All right, is the Ben Maller Show as we are rolling on. Time now for the Who Am I game.
2: Who?
0: I am a former NFL player. I was born in the Philippines. I did not go to some highfalutin high school initially. I was homeschooled. And my celebration became an actual word. My celebration became an actual word. Who am I? That is the question. The answer. We'll get to it, and we will do it next.
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0: I know. You're going to hang up. I know you're going to hang up. Hey, let me pay off the Who Am I game, Mark. I am a former I'm a former NFL player. I was born in the Philippines. I was homeschooled.
1: Is that right, Big Daddy?
0: And my off-field celebration, or my on-field celebration, actually became a word. All right. Who do you think I am? Who am I?
1: Well, you don't say, Big Daddy.
0: Are you drunk?
1: No, I am not drunk. I don't drink.
0: Oh, okay.
1: Alcohol.
0: It'd be hard to be drunk if you're...
1: Yeah, it'd be hard to be drunk if you don't drink alcohol.
0: Right.
1: Well, now I do have vinegar, but that's alcohol, and I don't drink the vinegar. I use it to clean my carpet.
0: Yeah. By the way, somebody, we have
1: a story how I ran into a major hack operation trying to pay Amazon for some vinegar.
0: Robbie says Victor Cruz.
1: I ran into a fake Amazon website.
0: Gary D. Sarcina, that's a good name from Big Lou. That's his name. What else do we have? Fernando.
1: So who is this?
0: Marcos.
1: Homeschool. Who am I, person?
0: Well, who do you think it is?
1: Oh, I don't know. Huck Finn.
0: Is it Huck? No, that is incorrect. It is none other than the pride of the Philippines, Tim Tebow. How about that? Yes, his parents were missionaries. He was born in the Philippines. Tim Tebow.
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9: Fernando Mendoza tried to make some noise in his debut as a Raider.
10: 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Caught. Touchdown. Jack Besh. Fernando Mendoza, a rifle to Jack Besh, and the Raiders score six. Touchdown, Las Vegas Raiders.
9: Raider Nation Radio on the call. The Raiders did fall to the Cardinals 27-14. Mendoza went 10 of 16, 97 yards, and one touchdown in his debut. The Steelers beat the Packers 28-9. Drew Aller finished 10 of 13, 153 yards, and three total touchdowns. The Chargers took down the Texans 27-7, and the Bengals got a 16-14 victory over the Lions. In baseball, Kyle Schwarber hit his 37th home run of the season in the Field of Dreams game as the Phillies beat the Twins 7-1. I'm Brianna Miro.
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16: Feeling blue. Welcome in the beginning of another hour of the Ben Maller Show. We are in the air everywhere. Face to face. Well, fear the mind. Just deal with it, all right? And we are on the last lap. Well, not quite. We've got a couple more laps to go. Coast to coast, border to border, and beyond on the vast and smashingly powerful microphones of FSR emanating live.
19: Do it live.
16: That's right. 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So our lead story this hour, a little baseball here at the top, and big matchup this weekend, the Dodgers and the Brewers, four-game series. It started on Thursday night at the Ravine in L.A., and the Dodgers are back. They got the perfect tonic. They played the Royals, beat up on

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0: now. And yeah, I totally believe that this was not the plan, and they were embarrassed, and they were hoping they wouldn't have to sell the Lakers. They had no choice, so they had to get rid of them. So they're not going to announce it. Nobody had this. Nobody knew this was going to happen. Next!
1: Ben, new Dallas Mavericks coach Dusty May was asked if he would ever return to coaching in the college ranks. He said, "I hope not, because that would mean I did crappy here." Ben, could you see him ever returning to college?
0: Yeah, well, he answered, the answer is yes. If he sucks, that's what we always say. The college job is a fallback job. The NBA is a better life. It's more money. It's a better lifestyle. You don't have to deal with the NIL bullcrap. Of course you'd rather coach in the NBA. How did we do, Kubala?
1: Pass this edition.
0: Yay! Winner, winner, winner! Chicken dinner!
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0: 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Lorena is here. She's over there trying to recover from the treat she ate earlier. And you can say hello to her at FSR Tech Queen.
1: It was so good.
0: Are you actually going to buy some or
1: no? No, I don't have a Costco membership.
0: No, you're. Well, I know you're going to have somebody

0: place in Blue Jays, though. But our guy Nico, we could go over and explore Toronto and probably go to a Raptors game more.
1: You could visit Buffalo Hills at the same time, then the new stadium. You could just cross over.
0: Oh yeah, it's only like an hour and a half or whatever away, something like that.
1: Yeah, quite close.
0: It'd be great. Yeah.
1: What happened to the guys who fell into the ice?
0: Oh, this is a preview of lame jokes. You're doing your first joke here. What happened to the guy that fell into the ice? I don't know.
1: He died. He died. He became a popsicle.
0: Yeah. Okay. Thank you. All right. Go away. Hang up on yourself. Do the honorable thing and hang up on yourself. Appreciate that. All right. It's a Ben Maller show, and that is a setup. If you want cheesy jokes, if you want bad jokes, you're going to get a lot of that. You're going to get a lot of bad jokes, a lot of cheesy jokes, all of that. Warming up in the bullpen, it's a little thing we call Big Ben's Lame Jokes of the Week. From men, women, not children, because there's no kids listening anymore. But we used to have a lot of kids back in the day. They're all grown up now. So anyway, we'll have that straight ahead. Big Ben's Lame Jokes of the Week. We'll get to that, and we will do it next.
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0: apparently had to quit, though, because you got too exhausted.
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0: 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Thank you, Weed Man. 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
3: 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The Odd Couple with Rob Parker and Kelvin Washington. 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
0: Love it. Love it. All right. But we take a quick TO here and come right back, and we'll get into it. That's right. This is awesome. I'm so happy that we got connected. Two Pros with a Cup of Joe. Brady Quinn, I'm Anthony Gargano. 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
7: Brady Quinn, I'm Anthony Gargano in for the guys. Jonas LeVar off today. My brother, real quick, because I want to do in case you missed it, but I missed because of technical difficulties what you thought of Mendoza, because oh, yeah. I love that kid, and I just want to find out kind of what you just thought.
8: I honestly felt like, you know, Kirk Cousins going in for the first drive, it was a good thing, but at the same time, I'm watching Mendoza thinking, oh no, like he's a much better version. He's just, he's bigger.
7: Yeah.
8: He's got more zip on the ball.
7: Yes, he does.
8: He's a better athlete. It's just the whole, and by the way, I know he's going to go through some growing pains, but he just seems like he's locked in. And watching those two play, You're watching him thinking, oh, man, I love his release. I love how he's seeing the tight windows.
7: Right.
8: I think he's going to be good for them. I just don't know, once you get into the real live games, if their offensive line is going to be where it needs to be. Yeah. And if they have enough talent out around him yet, in particular at wide receiver, some other spots.
7: I mean, there's nothing help there. You know, yeah. That's the problem. There's nothing at wide out. You got Bowers, but man, they're thin on the outside.
8: They got my guy Michael Mayer, but like, yeah, as far as wide receiver goes, yeah. You know, it's going to be a little bit. And look, Ashton Jeanty dealt with this last year. You know, everyone was giving him a hard time.
7: I know.
8: And I think, if I'm not mistaken, his like yards before or after contact were ridiculous because he was getting hit like a yard back in the backfield.
7: Yeah.
8: So we'll see when he gets a start. I'll say this much.
7: All right.
8: That was one that I watched and go, okay, the clock's starting on Cousins. Like, right, as soon as he gets out and struggles, you're putting Mendoza in, you're turning that page, and you're moving forward.
7: See, hey, I was so hoping for that.
8: I wanted to make sure you know that you can stream us live wherever you have to be on the iHeartRadio app. You can catch all of Fox Sports Radio shows live 24/7 in the new and improved iHeart app. 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your screen.
7: Love it. Patrick, in case you missed it, Patrick.
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14: Kentucky State Police are investigating after a male in custody at the Marshall County Jail was found unresponsive. The male, identified as 35-year-old Kendrick Owens of Benton, was arrested and taken to the jail Thursday morning after being booked into the facility. Owens is said to have become unresponsive. Jail officials called for medical help. Marshall County Ambulance Service arrived and took Owens to Marshall County Hospital before he was transferred to a hospital in Louisville, where he was listed as critical at last report. Kentucky State Police and Post 1 said they were called in by Marshall County Sheriff Matt Hilbrick. In turn, KSP brought in their critical incident response team to investigate the interactions with Owens. In addition to the KSP investigation, the Marshall County Sheriff's Office will conduct what it describes as an administrative investigation. Fire damaged the main station at the Cuba Volunteer Fire Department on Thursday.
15: The Graves County Sheriff's Office said that just after 4 p.m., the Cuba Volunteer Fire Department building had been reported to be on fire. Departments from all across Graves and surrounding counties had responded to assist, and for that, the Cuba Volunteers offered their appreciation. The Cuba Volunteer Fire Department posted on social media later Thursday evening that while the damage to the building was significant, their trucks and equipment were all saved, meaning they would be available to respond in an emergency. I'm Mike Cooper.
14: The former Murray police detective charged in sex crime cases in Callaway and Trigg County waived arraignment in the Trigg case on Wednesday.
16: The Murray Ledger and Times report.

0: Justin Swope of Almo was indicted by a Trigg County grand jury July 13th on 8 counts of rape, sexual abuse, and unlawful transaction with a minor under 18. The indictment alleged these acts occurred in May 2019 in the Land Between the Lakes area when the victim was under 16. Swope's next court appearance in Trigg County is set for November 12th. Meanwhile, Swope's next court appearance in Callaway County is set for Monday. He was indicted June 26th on 30 charges of sex crimes with the same victim. I'm Todd Hamilton.
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11: I'm meteorologist Lou Jaton with your weekend forecast. We've got an extreme heat warning through Sunday evening. Sunny and hot today, highs in the upper 90s, southwest winds at 5 to 10, heat index up around 105 to 110. Mostly clear tonight with overnight lows in the mid-70s. And the same thing for Saturday and Sunday. Sunny, hot, high temperatures in the upper 90s, overnight lows for the weekend in the mid-70s. I'm meteorologist Lou Jaton on The Fan.
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0: rise that they have on the right side of the walkway when you come into the restaurant. 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
6: It's everything you've ever wanted to know about Don Knotts, but were afraid to ask. 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
0: Welcome back into the show, joined now by Jeff Goodman from Field of 68. And Jeff, I saw the interview you did with Mark Pope this week, and I thought he was very much at ease and just seemed very comfortable having gone through 8 weeks of practices with his new team. So you've talked to him many times over the years. What was your take on what you heard from him?
10: You know, that's Pope. I mean, I've never seen anything different, really, other than the one time I interviewed him after the loss at Madison Square Garden. That's the only time I saw Mark Pope that I was like, man, who is this guy, yeah. Right? Who is this guy? But you can see how competitive he can be, and it's very different, obviously, following a game, following a loss. But generally, this is a guy that's about as fun, loose, easy to talk to as it gets. And again, like, I thought you can go anywhere with him. But I thought he was very honest in his assessment of the team. You know, when I even said to him, I said, hey, can I repeat what you told me at Peace Jam, just sitting and saying that, hey, we could score on anybody, but I don't know if we can guard anybody. And he went into a little bit of hey, we're not going to be the best defensive team, but our length is what can probably help us on that end. But man, if we get going offensively and really get clicking and get good decision making, we can be a terrific offensive team.
0: I have said this group on paper to me looks closer to his first team here, yeah. Much more so than last year. Now,

0: especially the ones that have won it all or gone to the Final Four, have been big, right? Michigan winning it all. Arizona had a couple bigs. Illinois was big last year. You know, all the Final Four teams were big, and that's the trend right now. And we don't have that girth. We don't have that size besides Malachi. But, Tom, what do they go after now? Can they add somebody late here with that 15th scholarship that can help on that end? You're seeing so many big programs right now. Tom, take us. Gonzaga took two. North Carolina got a big. We just saw Houston get the Weaver kid, who's perfect for Kelvin Sampson's system. Not everybody. Like, Duke's probably not going to have one. Texas isn't going to have one. Illinois is not going to have one. There's some that won't, that don't need to or have already spent their money or just feel as though, hey, you know what? Like, our team's good enough. I'm not going to bring in anybody that's not – I don't want to rock the boat. I don't want to rock the boat right now and ruin what we may have.
1: Jeff, thank you much. It's the YouTube channel for Field of 68. And then on X, what's the exact destination people need to know?
0: Field of 68. Yeah, at Field of 68, and listen, I'm now at a point where I think Kentucky fans, Big Blue Nation, doesn't hate me, Tom. I don't know. I'm sure there are some out there that still hate me, but I think I've proven to be fair.
1: It was a great interview with Pope. So you've got another week.
0: That's all I can ask for, right? One more week.
1: That is Jeff Goodman, and this is the Leach Report. We're presented each day by Bobcat Enterprises, 4 locations around Kentucky. That's who you need to call when it's time to buy or rent heavy equipment for a job. They will have what you need, great service after the sale. Bobcat Enterprises. We'll be right back.
2: Well, West Kentucky Star Newsroom, I'm Brad Munson. Kentucky State Police are investigating after a male in custody at the Marshall County Jail was found unresponsive. The male, identified as 35-year-old Kendrick Owens of Benton, was arrested and taken to the jail Thursday morning after being booked into the facility. Owens is said to have become unresponsive. Jail officials called for medical help. The Marshall County Ambulance Service arrived and took Owens to Marshall County Hospital before he was transferred to a hospital in Louisville, where he was listed as critical at last report. Kentucky State Police and Post 1 said they were called in by Marshall County Sheriff Matt Hilbrick. In turn, KSP brought in their critical incident response team to investigate the interactions with Owens. In addition to the KSP investigation, the Marshall County Sheriff's Office will conduct what it describes as an administrative investigation. Fire damaged the main station at the Cuba Volunteer Fire Department on Thursday.
3: The Graves County Sheriff's Office said that just after 4 p.m., the Cuba Volunteer Fire Department building had been reported to be on fire. Departments from all across Graves and surrounding counties had responded to assist, and for that, the Cuba Volunteers offered their appreciation. The Cuba Volunteer Fire Department posted on social media later Thursday evening that while the damage to the building was significant, their trucks and equipment were all saved, meaning they would be available to respond in an emergency. I'm Mike Cooper.
2: The former Murray police detective charged in sex crime cases in Callaway and Trigg County waived arraignment in the Trigg case on Wednesday.
4: The Murray Ledger and Times reported Justin Swope of Almo was indicted by a Trigg County grand jury July 13th on 8 counts of rape, sexual abuse, and unlawful transaction with a minor under 18. The indictment alleged these acts occurred in May 2019 in the Land Between the Lakes area when the victim was under 16. Swope's next court appearance in Trigg County is set for November 12th. Meanwhile, Swope's next court appearance in Callaway County is set for Monday. He was indicted June 26th on 30 charges of sex crimes with the same victim. I'm Todd Hamilton.
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1: 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September 5th. The new season kicks off. It's the start of the Will Stein era, and no matter how excited you think you are about it, I'm guessing that it would be hard to exceed the excitement level of our next guest, Christy Thomas, who you'll hear on the pregame show. Christy, am I right?
6: How did you guess? Am I that predictable?
1: A little bit.
6: Probably the most excited I've been since I actually started doing the pregame radio show that started the year Mark Stoops started. And I remember how exciting that felt. A lot of unknown and a lot of really cool energy that was brewing in Lexington and in the state. So I feel that times 100 this time around. So, yeah, really looking forward to it.

0: It is difficult probably in these days to stay in one of these jobs beyond 10 or 12 years before you start to, you know, the stories get old. You can't win enough to keep everything fresh. Maybe guys who like Will and Mark Pope will ultimately be able to do that because of their connections here. But my point being is that Mark Stoops had a great run, but the last couple of years it fell off, and so now there's an excitement about something new. But I think this new coach comes in at a higher level than a Kentucky football coach, certainly than Coach Stoops did. It's probably in a pretty good spot when Rich Brooks left. So that helps in terms of, you know, the fans don't have to think, well, we have to wait a couple of years before we could be good again. I think this team has a chance to pull off a couple of surprises this year.
1: He's kind of like a unicorn, you know, Will Stein. I think he's a guy that is, you just don't find, and you're exactly right. You have ties to the state, you have ties to the school, and have a love and affinity, you know, the way the fan base would want you to. And you've already coached at a high level, you've won at a high level, you've done all the things already except being a head coach. But you are also young, and you are at a place in your life that you understand young people, and you understand the landscape of where we are right now. And I think that makes a huge difference. It'd be one thing for him to be, you know, a 55-year-old coming in here with loads of experience, having done what he's done, and be a coach, versus being a 30-something and really kind of having a different perspective. I think it makes a huge difference. There's a different level of energy that someone his age has. And, you know, I can say that because I am older than him. And, you know, so I say that because I do think it takes somebody with a different kind of energy, understanding that we are in a different time, not just in football, but in college athletics in general. So, yeah, it's vastly different, and you've got to have a different level of energy for this, and this whole coaching staff really has it.
0: That is Christy Thomas. You'll hear her with Logan Stenberg and Ricky Lumpkin on the UK Sports Network pregame show starting on September 5th ahead of the Kentucky-Youngstown State matchup. We'll continue our conversation when we come right back. It's the Leach Report presented by Bobcat Enterprises on what will soon be a football Friday, but just a regular Friday today.
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7: I'm meteorologist Lou Detod with your weekend forecast. We've got an extreme heat warning through Sunday evening. Sunny and hot today, highs in the upper 90s, southwest winds at 5 to 10, heat index up around 105 to 110. Mostly clear tonight with overnight lows in the mid-70s. And the same thing for Saturday and Sunday. Sunny, hot, high temperatures in the upper 90s, overnight lows for the weekend in the mid-70s. I'm meteorologist Lou Jeton on The Fan.
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9: It is The Leach Report, and we are chatting with Christy Thomas. She's part of the UK Sports Network pregame coverage for Kentucky football. And September 5th, the Cats open the season against the Youngstown State, and it's a new system, both sides of the ball. Let's talk about the offense a little bit, because that's where Will Stein built his reputation, and Joe Sloan as well, as offensive coordinator. Colton Price, center for the Wildcats, talks in this clip about the complexity of the playbook.
10: At Baylor, it was more of like inside zone, top plays, a little bit of duo. Here you got a wide variety of different things, which will make it harder for defenses to cover up going into game plans. So we got a whole lot in our playbook. I mean, a lot to go off of, but it's a lot of knowledge as well, but nothing we can't uphold ourselves. And so I think it's a really good offense to be a part of, and that's why I came here. I mean, you got to know your playbook, and what that comes is with your whole entire team playing with one another, and understanding the playbook itself helps a lot. And you could see that from Baylor. There wasn't too much to uphold or like know what to do in the playbook wise. It was just like one or two different things you got to do, but here it's a whole lot of communication you got to have, and that's where our trust and stuff comes in with one another.
9: So it's Colton Price, All-America candidate, really, at center. And Christy, I'm sure you are as well, like me, eager to see this offensive plan and system in action in the opener, and then once SEC play starts the next week.
11: Yeah, you know, I think it's there's so much anticipation around what that will look like or could look like, you know, and I think a lot of it comes from Colton Price. And, you know, I think this is a guy that, you know, we're always talking about quarterbacks and wide receivers and, you know, of course, and of course we talk about the big blue wall, but I just don't think it can really be, it can't be overstated about how important a guy like that is for what this offense will be able to accomplish. And I think that was some of the real frustration that this fan base felt the last couple of years, is that we just didn't see what we needed to see on that offensive line in order to make an offense really, really successful. And, you know, so I think when you've got a guy like Will Stein, who has a ton of creativity with his offense and really wants to do a lot of different things, you've got to have somebody like that. I mean, this is a guy that's been there, that's done it, that's played a ton of snaps at a very high level, and has come in immediately, been able to anchor that offensive line and come in and be a leader. And I think that's really where they've struggled is, you know, and even talking to Logan Stenberg, who understands how important it is to come in and immediately be a leader on the offensive line. They just didn't have that, and they've got that with this guy. So, you know, as high

0: especially at a very high level in a Power Four, you've got to be willing to do all those things. And so far, he's been that guy.
1: That is Christy Thomas. You will hear her with Ricky Lumpkin and Logan Sundberg on the pregame show come September 5th. Thank you, Christy.
0: Thanks for having me.
1: It is the Leach Report. We're about 18 away from the top of the hour. One note, football-wise, the NFL.com has come out with the top 100 players in the NFL right now. Josh Hines Allen of Jacksonville, number 48 on the list, up 17 spots from last season. I think he is on his way to a Hall of Fame career, especially if the Jags can have a little more success on the field. Quick break, and we'll be back. Jenna Lifshin will join us when we return from the Kentucky Colonel. It's the Leach Report, presented by Bobcat Enterprises.
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0: 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So make sure you're following them on social media so you can keep up with those kind of events when they pop up. Happy birthday, UK assistant basketball coach Mikhail McLean. I got a chance to go down and coach the Bahamas team this summer in the Olympic qualifying. So, but good to see him back at practice during those final couple of weeks of summer practices. And Terry Mills played for Coach Rupp in the early 70s, and the father of Cameron and Collier Mills. He will celebrate a birthday tomorrow, so a little early happy birthday to Terry. And he's in the Kentucky High School Basketball Hall of Fame, and they are getting ready to induct another class, and they're going to have the induction celebration on Saturday, August 22nd at the Lexington Opera House. And you can get tickets at khsbhf.com, khsbhf.com for the Kentucky High School Basketball Hall of Fame. And you can see about the whole list of inductees for this year that includes the likes of Anthony and Michaela Epps and Alan Feldhaus Sr. and Jr. and more. Ty Bryant on the list for the Campbell Trophy, known as the Academic Heisman. He was a first-team Academic All-America last year. Exhibition for Kentucky Volleyball against Dayton tonight, 6:30. Free admission at the Coliseum. Autograph signing after the match. See you on Monday. Have a great weekend, everybody.
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4: DO Kentucky State Police are investigating after a male in custody at the Marshall County Jail was found unresponsive. The male, identified as 35-year-old Kendrick Owens of Benton, was arrested and taken to the jail Thursday morning after being booked into the facility. Owens is said to have become unresponsive. Jail officials called for medical help. The Marshall County Ambulance Service arrived and took Owens to Marshall County Hospital before he was transferred to a hospital in Louisville, where he was listed as critical at last report. Kentucky State Police and Post 1 said they were called in by Marshall County Sheriff Matt Hilbrick. In turn, KSP brought in their critical incident response team to investigate the interactions with Owens. In addition to the KSP investigation, the Marshall County Sheriff's Office will conduct what it describes as an administrative investigation. Fire damaged the main station at the Cuba Volunteer Fire Department on Thursday.
5: The Graves County Sheriff's Office said that just after 4 p.m., the Cuba Volunteer Fire Department building had been reported to be on fire. Departments from all across Graves and surrounding counties had responded to assist, and for that, the Cuba volunteers offered their appreciation. The Cuba Volunteer Fire Department posted on social media later Thursday evening that while the damage to the building was significant, their trucks and equipment were all saved, meaning they would be available to respond in an emergency. I'm Mike Cooper.
4: The former Murray police detective charged in sex crime cases in Callaway and Trigg County waived arraignment in the Trigg case on Wednesday.
6: The Murray Ledger and Times reported Justin Swope of Almo was indicted by a Trigg County grand jury July 13th on 8 counts of rape, sexual abuse, and unlawful transaction with a minor under 18. The indictment alleged these acts occurred in May 2019 in the Land Between the Lakes area when the victim was under 16. Swope's next court appearance in Trigg County is set for November 12th. Meanwhile, Swope's next court appearance in Callaway County is set for Monday. He was indicted June 26th on 30 charges of sex crimes to the same victim. I'm Todd Hamilton.
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5: I'm meteorologist Lou Jaton with your weekend forecast. We've got an extreme heat warning through Sunday evening. Sunny and hot today, highs in the upper 90s, southwest winds at 5 to 10, heat index up around 105 to 110. Mostly clear tonight with overnight lows in the mid-70s. And the same thing for Saturday and Sunday. Sunny, hot, high temperatures in the upper 90s, overnight lows for the weekend in the mid-70s. I'm meteorologist Lou Jaton on The Fan.

0: until Matt suggested it to us a couple of days ago. 859-280-2287. Who do we have up first, Liam?
1: Don.
0: Don. Hey, Don. How are you?
2: Hey, hey guys. Good morning.
0: Good morning.
2: Ryan was bringing up about the 15th anniversary of our last national championship, and I had heard a few weeks ago on another station that Adolph Rupp was hired as UK basketball coach in 1930, and they started the NCAA championship series in 39. And do you realize that Kentucky never won its first national championship until 1948? But if us as a fan base, and I'm one of them, baby, were as impatient then as we are now, we would have not had four of the eight banners that we've got.
0: Yeah, there's a lot of truth to that. It's a different world that we live in now. It's much more fast-paced. Yeah, it is. I mean, now it's instant gratification, Ryan. And I don't know if I appreciate the call, Don. Thank you for calling in. I don't know if it's social media that maybe contributes to that, but it's a very much what have you done for me lately world that we live in. And I think, you know, just being able to pick up your phone and have anything that you want. You know, I could pick up my phone and have food delivered to me here in 15, 20 minutes. You know, it's just the world that we live in where it's instant gratification. And I think that probably has a lot to do with fans' impatience, you know, the lack of patience that they have for results when it comes to their favorite sports team.
3: Yeah, the leash they give a coach is a short leash anymore. You know, you got like 2 years max, maybe sometimes three, if you don't get it done. That's why this is an important year for Mark Pope. He's got to get the fan base back, and he's got to get some wins back. He's got to have some success this year.
0: I want to talk more about that after the break because there was a publication, I think Myron Metcalf actually put it out there, the ceiling and the basement for Kentucky basketball. I want to ask you your opinion on what you think would happen if somewhere in the middle Kentucky finished in the middle of what he expects. We'll come right back. 859-280-2287. Live at Shady Rays. 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I'm on fire.
4: 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Welcome to Kentucky Sports Memories, and today we hear from an athlete who lived up to his name.
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4: When Western Kentucky University football knocked off Central Michigan back in 2014 in the Popeyes Bahamas Bowl by a score of 49-48, ESPN has picked that as the 92nd greatest college football game of all time out of their top 100. Central Michigan had scored a touchdown on the last play of the game to come within one and then went for a two-point conversion. But on the pass attempt on that play, Western Kentucky defensive back Wonderful Terry knocked the pass away to preserve the Hilltopper win. Wonderful is really his first name, and I couldn't resist asking him about that.
6: I got to ask you a question you probably have gotten your whole life. How did you get that name?
7: Well, around the time that my dad conceded me, he turned his life over to the ministry, and you know, he got my name out of the big book of the big book. So I always tell people, man, I was a blessed child. My dad, you know, he turned his life over to God, and that's how I got my name.
6: Did you like that name growing up?
7: Growing up, at first, you know, it really didn't bother me. And then, you know, once you became a celebrity with playing football, you know, your name kind of stuck with you. So, like, it always was my, you know, making plays of, oh, that was a wonderful play, you know. Or in the hit in the newspaper, it was like, wonderful save the game. So it was always, my name was always entitled with my game of play.
6: But as a kid and classmates and stuff, you know, sometimes they can be cruel. Did they give you a hard time about that name?
7: In the beginning, I'll say probably from first to, like, third grade, I had a little problem with it. But once

0: everybody got to know my personality. Everybody got to know me. It was kind of like second nature.
1: Did you feel pressure to do something wonderful in life?
0: Man, when you have a name like that, you got it's a high expectation for you. You know, you can't go introduce yourself as wonderful, and then, you know, you don't live up to that name.
2: Well, he certainly did, and he made Hilltopper football history. That's it for this week. Gary Fogle, Kentucky Sports Memories.
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4: I'm meteorologist Lou Jaton with your weekend forecast. We've got an extreme heat warning through Sunday evening. Sunny and hot today, highs in the upper 90s, southwest winds at 5 to 10, heat index up around 105 to 110. Mostly clear tonight with overnight lows in the mid-70s. And the same thing for Saturday and Sunday. Sunny, hot, high temperatures in the upper 90s, overnight lows for the weekend in the mid-70s. I'm meteorologist Lou Jaton on The Fan.
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2: All right, welcome back. It is the KSR pre-show. We've got a good little crowd building up here. Okay, hold on. You guys could do better than that, because I know Matt will not let you guys get away with that. Let's try it one more time. Welcome back to the KSR pre-show. There you go. See, Matt wouldn't just let him get away with it. Yeah. Go, yay. Yeah. He likes to have a big applause. I hear a little Hootie and the Blowfish there.
7: Oh, Hootie and the Blowfish.
2: So you're going to be coming to Bourbon and Beyond with me, right?
7: For Hootie and the Blowfish, and I think Dave Matthews Band.
2: Dave Michaels, huh?
7: That's Dave Matthews' brother.
2: Okay, Dave Michaels.
7: Yeah. They play on the same night.
2: They do. They do play on the same night. Now, I'm looking over here to my left, and I see a rock star back there. Radio Ron, your challenger is here. Give it up for Radio Ron.
7: He's got sweatbands on.
2: He is 91, and first of all, I would just be happy to make it to 91.
7: Amen.
2: But he looks to be in great physical shape.
7: Yes, he does. Look at that.
2: I mean, a guy that's out there jumping in the sand pit and racing, and I don't care that he competes against nobody else. I think that he's going to beat you today. He's going to do the javelin throw and the discus throw?
7: Yeah.
2: Shot put?
7: 10 events he's doing.
2: 10 events that he's doing. So, man.
7: God bless you, dude.
2: Yeah.
7: Being in that kind of shape and condition.
2: Yeah, that's amazing. I want to talk to him and like, all right, what are you eating? What kind of lifestyle do you have so I can...
7: It's that good, clean living.
2: I guess it is. Yeah. Let me tell you about DraftKings real quick. 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Ryan, I agreed to do another night working at the Kentucky State Fair. They keep asking me. See, now they know that I like the State Fair. Now they're like, will you come introduce Hairball? Will you come introduce the Kentucky Headhunters? I'm like, all right, twist my arm. So I think I'm going to be out at the State Fair, which we're out there, by the way, next Friday. I'm going to be out there that night. The next night's Blackstone Cherry. I'll be out there that night. Then the next weekend is this other hair band tribute band that you would actually like them. I think they play Def Leppard and all those 80s nice bands that you like. And then Fall Cat and the Kentucky Headhunters. So I'm going to be out there just about every night of the State Fair.
7: Don't act like you don't love it.
2: I do.
7: You
2: I do.
7: Love
2: no,
7: it
2: I
7: being
2: do
7: out there.
2: I
7: those
2: do
7: are your people, man. You're out
2: yep
7: there amongst them, and you're right at home
2: yep
7: with those people walking around.
2: So, yeah, like I said, we'll be out there. I'm not sure what wing, because I know people always ask us, like, is it West Wing, East Wing, South yeah Wing? I don't know. We'll let you know
7: is
2: next
7: the
2: week.
7: The name of the band Hairball?
2: Hairball. That's a great name for a hair band tribute.
7: Cover
2: Hairball
7: band. Yeah,
2: Hairball.
7: I love it. All
2: right, so we were talking about this before the break, and we'll get to the calls in just a minute, 859-280-2287. But ESPN and I think it was Myron Metcalf that put out this. He's going around and doing what he thinks is his ceiling and base,

0: 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And show them your crack. It's Right Way Auto Glass, rightwayautoglass.com. 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We'll come right back. 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
1: It's Shannon the Dude. 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
0: She don't care. 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We're live here at Shady Rays, where if you come in today at the Oxmoor Center here in Louisville, you're going to get 40% off two or more pairs, ShadyRays.com. 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
8: They've been a good friend of KSR, too. We've done shows here. They're storing the summit. We have one coming at the summit coming up also.
0: Yep. Now, we lost.

0: He's right, though. They did have the open practices. We talked about the open practice they just had. They used to have them.
1: Hey, big thanks to everybody for getting out here early for the pre-show. We are live here at Shady Rays. KSR is coming up next. And don't forget, in store all day, 40% off two or more pair of Shady Rays. We'll talk to you later on.
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14: Tour is constantly looking for ways to put more eyeballs on its bigger events. The Tour understands the value of having recognizable names competing when the stakes are at their highest. This weekend's Wyndham Championship delivered exactly that. Rookie Jackson Koivun has quickly become one of the more intriguing players on tour. After making noise throughout the season, eventually capturing the 3M Open, Koivun entered the weekend with a chance to secure one of the final spots in the FedEx Cup playoffs. Now's the real test. He will be competing against the best players in the world, and while the pressure will be significantly greater, he's already shown he belongs in the conversation. Golf needs stars, especially young ones who can capture attention and give casual fans a reason to tune in. Jackson Koivun's playoff berth gives the PGA Tour another name to promote, another storyline to follow, and another reason to believe its next generation has arrived. I'm Dan Patrick, and this is Above the Noise.
15: Are you one of the 7% of adults in the United States who are searching?

0: Hello, I'm Gary Fogle. Welcome to Kentucky Sports Memories. And today, we hear from an athlete who lived up to his name.
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0: When Western Kentucky University football knocked off Central Michigan back in 2014 in the Popeyes Bahamas Bowl by a score of 49-48, ESPN has picked that as the 92nd greatest college football game of all time out of their top 100. Central Michigan had scored a touchdown on the last play of the game to come within one and then went for a two-point conversion. But on the pass attempt on that play, Western Kentucky defensive back Wonderful Terry knocked the pass away to preserve the Hilltopper win. Wonderful is really his first name, and I couldn't resist asking him about that.
2: I got to ask you a question you probably have gotten your whole life. How did you get that name?
3: Well, around the time that my dad conceded me, he turned his life over to the ministry, and he got my name out of the big book of the big book. So I always tell people, man, I was a blessed child. My dad, he turned his life over to God, and that's how I got my name.
2: Did you like that name growing up?
3: Growing up, at first, it really didn't bother me. And then, once you became a celebrity with playing football, your name kind of stuck with you. So, it always was making plays of, oh, that was a wonderful play, Or in a hit in the newspaper, it was like, wonderful save the game. So it was always, my name was always entitled with my game of play.
2: But as a kid and classmates and stuff, sometimes they can be cruel. Did they give you a hard time about that name?
3: In the beginning, I'll say probably from first to third grade, I had a little problem with it. But once everybody got to know my personality, everybody got to know me, it was kind of like second nature.
2: Did you feel pressure to do something wonderful in life?
3: Man, when you have a name like that, it's a high expectation for it. You can't go introduce yourself as wonderful, and then you don't live up to that name.
0: Well, he certainly did, and he made Hilltopper football history. That's it for this week. Gary Fogle, Kentucky Sports Memories.
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6: Kentucky State Police are investigating after a male in custody at the Marshall County Jail was found unresponsive. The male, identified as 35-year-old Kendrick Owens of Benton, was arrested and taken to the jail Thursday morning after being booked into the facility. Owens is said to have become unresponsive. Jail officials called for medical help. Marshall County Ambulance Service arrived and took Owens to Marshall County Hospital before he was transferred to a hospital in Louisville, where he was listed as critical at last report. Kentucky State Police and Post 1 said they were called in by Marshall County Sheriff Matt Hilbrick. In turn, KSP brought in their critical incident response team to investigate the interactions with Owens. In addition to the KSP investigation, the Marshall County Sheriff's Office will conduct what it describes as an administrative investigation. Fire damaged the main station at the Cuba Volunteer Fire Department on Thursday.
7: The Graves County Sheriff's Office said that just after 4 p.m., the Cuba Volunteer Fire Department building had been reported to be on fire. Departments from all across Graves and surrounding counties had responded to assist, and for that, the Cuba volunteers offered their appreciation. The Cuba Volunteer Fire Department posted on social media later Thursday evening that while the damage to the building was significant, their trucks and equipment were all saved, meaning they would be available to respond in an emergency. I'm Mike Cooper.
6: The former Murray police detective charged in sex crime cases in Callaway and Trigg County waived arraignment in the Trigg case on Wednesday.
8: The Murray Ledger and Times reported Justin Swope of Almo was indicted by a Trigg County grand jury July 13th on 8 counts of rape, sexual abuse, and unlawful transaction with a minor under 18. The indictment alleged these acts occurred in May 2019 in the Land Between the Lakes area when the victim was under 16. Swope's next court appearance in Trigg County is set for November 12th. Meanwhile, Swope's next court appearance in Callaway County is set for Monday. He was indicted June 26th on 30 charges of sex crimes with the same victim. I'm Todd Hamilton.
6: Mornings here later anytime at WestKentuckyStar.com.
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1: I'm meteorologist Lou Jatad with your weekend forecast. We've got an extreme heat warning through Sunday evening. Sunny and hot today, highs in the upper 90s, southwest winds at 5 to 10. Heat index up around 105 to 110. Mostly clear tonight with overnight lows in the mid-70s. And the same thing for Saturday and Sunday. Sunny, hot, high temperatures in the upper 90s. Overnight lows for the weekend in the mid-70s. I'm meteorologist Lou Jatad on The Fan.

0: 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We're going to take a break. We are here. Nice job to Ryan and Radio Ron. We'll be right back. This is Shady Rays.
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0: This is Matt Jones with KSR, and summertime is finally here. 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
0: It is Kentucky Sports Radio. All right, would you like some live updates from the Mark Mitchell hearing?
11: Yes. Yeah. If you have something, let us know.
0: There is an account that is live tweeting the argument.
11: Okay.
0: And by the way, I'm not doing any more of these lawyers' favors with free things. I got Hans Poppy all those followers, and then he was last night he was smarting off. So you know what? No more following groups. But this person's actually doing a good job. This is clearly someone tweeting that is rooting for the plaintiffs. So just keep that in mind when you read this. Apparently, the NCAA came out first thing, asked for argument to be delayed so they could have time to file a responsive brief. The judge said, no delay. There's an injury being claimed now. It will happen today. Probably good news for Mark Mitchell there.
11: I think that's very good news, actually, for all of them.
0: Just for the record, for all the internet lawyers that told me I was crazy, the judge is questioning about each plaintiff and what their ties to Kentucky are.
11: Oh, there you go.
0: So Ryan Downton is the one that that this guy's written about. He doesn't write about Mitchell. So he's saying the injury occurred last year when they played a game here. I don't know. But the fact that the judge is asking does say to me that that will be at least something they will have to deal with.
3: So Mark Mitchell may have to admit

0: Hello, I'm Gary Fogle. Welcome to Kentucky Sports Memories. And today, we hear from an athlete who lived up to his name.
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0: When Western Kentucky University football knocked off Central Michigan back in 2014 in the Popeyes Bahamas Bowl by a score of 49-48, ESPN has picked that as the 92nd greatest college football game of all time out of their top 100. Central Michigan had scored a touchdown on the last play of the game to come within one and then went for a two-point conversion. But on the pass attempt on that play, Western Kentucky defensive back Wonderful Terry knocked the pass away to preserve the Hilltopper win. Wonderful is really his first name, and I couldn't resist asking him about that.
2: I got to ask you a question you probably have gotten your whole life. How did you get that name?
3: Well, around the time that my dad conceded me, he turned his life over to the ministry, and he got my name out of the big book of the big book. So I always tell people, man, I was a blessed child. My dad, he turned his life over to God, and that's how I got my name.
2: Did you like that name growing up?
3: Growing up, at first, it really didn't bother me. And then, once you became a celebrity with playing football, your name kind of stuck with you. So, it always was making plays of, oh, that was a wonderful play, Or in a hit in the newspaper, it was like, wonderful save the game. So it was always, my name was always entitled with my game of play.
2: But as a kid and classmates and stuff, sometimes they can be cruel. Did they give you a hard time about that name?
3: In the beginning, I'll say probably from first to third grade, I had a little problem with it. But once everybody got to know my personality, everybody got to know me, it was kind of like second nature.
2: Did you feel pressure to do something wonderful in life?
3: Man, when you have a name like that, it's a high expectation for it. You can't go introduce yourself as wonderful, and then you don't live up to that name.
0: Well, he certainly did, and he made Hilltopper football history. That's it for this week. Gary Fogle, Kentucky Sports Memories.
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6: I'm meteorologist Lou Jaton with your weekend forecast. We've got an extreme heat warning through Sunday evening. Sunny and hot today, highs in the upper 90s, southwest winds at 5 to 10, heat index up around 105 to 110. Mostly clear tonight with overnight lows in the mid-70s.

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5: I'm meteorologist Lou Jaton with your weekend forecast. We've got an extreme heat warning through Sunday evening. Sunny and hot today, highs in the upper 90s, southwest winds at 5 to 10, heat index up around 105 to 110. Mostly clear tonight with overnight lows in the mid-70s. And the same thing for Saturday and Sunday. Sunny, hot, high temperatures in the upper 90s, overnight lows for the weekend in the mid-70s. I'm meteorologist Lou Jaton on The Fan.
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4: Hello, West Kentucky Star Newsroom. I'm Brad Munson. Kentucky State Police are investigating after a male in custody at the Marshall County Jail was found unresponsive. The male, identified as 35-year-old Kendrick Owens of Benton, was arrested and taken to the jail Thursday morning after being booked into the facility. Owens is said to have become unresponsive. Jail officials called for medical help. The Marshall County Ambulance Service arrived and took Owens to Marshall County Hospital before he was transferred to a hospital in Louisville, where he was listed as critical at last report. Kentucky State Police and Post 1 said they were called in by Marshall County Sheriff Matt Hilbrick. In turn, KSP brought in their critical incident response team to investigate the interactions with Owens. In addition to the KSP investigation, the Marshall County Sheriff's Office will conduct what it describes as an administrative investigation. Fire damaged the main station at the Cuba Volunteer Fire Department on Thursday.
5: The Graves County Sheriff's Office said that just after 4 p.m., the Cuba Volunteer Fire Department building had been reported to be on fire. Departments from all across Graves and surrounding counties had responded to assist, and for that, the Cuba Volunteers offered their appreciation. The Cuba Volunteer Fire Department posted on social media later Thursday evening that while the damage to the building was significant, their trucks and equipment were all saved, meaning they would be available to respond in an emergency. I'm Mike Cooper.
4: The former Murray police detective charged in sex crime cases in Callaway and Trigg County waived arraignment in the Trigg case on Wednesday.
6: The Murray Ledger and Times reported Justin Swope of Almo was indicted by a Trigg County grand jury July 13th on 8 counts of rape, sexual abuse, and unlawful transaction with a minor under 18. The indictment alleged these acts occurred in May 2019 in the Land Between the Lakes area when the victim was under 16. Swope's next court appearance in Trigg County is set for November 12th. Meanwhile, Swope's next court appearance in Callaway County is set for Monday. He was indicted June 26th on 30 charges of sex crimes with the same victim. I'm Todd Hamilton.
4: Mornings here later anytime at WestKentuckyStar.com.
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0: Jack, it was saran wrap. I saw AJ Brown. I was thinking, man, he's looking big. Big not always good for your receiver. See David Boston from many years back. But that's what I saw with AJ Brown. Plenty more coming. We got John Blau, LSU reporter, talk Jaden Daniels in hour two. Courtney Cronin on all things Bears here on the Dan Patrick Show.
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0: Your weekend forecast. We've got an extreme heat warning through Sunday evening. Sunny and hot today, highs in the upper 90s, southwest winds at 5 to 10, heat index up around 105 to 110. Mostly clear tonight with overnight lows in the mid-70s. And the same thing for Saturday and Sunday. Sunny, hot, high temperatures in the upper 90s, overnight lows.
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14: I'm meteorologist Lou Jaton with your weekend forecast. We've got an extreme heat warning through Sunday evening. Sunny and hot today, highs in the upper 90s, southwest winds at 5 to 10, heat index up around 105 to 110. Mostly clear tonight with overnight lows in the mid-70s. And the same thing for Saturday and Sunday. Sunny, hot, high temperatures in the upper 90s. Overnight lows for the weekend in the mid-70s. I'm meteorologist Lou Jaton on The Fan.
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15: Like those talking Muppets that spew some random hot takes.
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5: Well, West Kentucky Star Newsroom, I'm Brad Munson. Kentucky State Police are investigating after a male in custody at the Marshall County Jail was found unresponsive. The male, identified as 35-year-old Kendrick Owens of Benton, was arrested and taken to the jail Thursday morning after being booked into the facility. Owens is said to have become unresponsive. Jail officials called for medical help. Marshall County Ambulance Service arrived and took Owens to Marshall County Hospital before he was transferred to a hospital in Louisville, where he was listed as critical at last report. Kentucky State Police had posted once, and they were called in by Marshall County Sheriff Matt Hilbrick. In turn, KSP brought in their critical incident response team to investigate the interactions with Owens. In addition to the KSP investigation, the Marshall County Sheriff's Office will conduct what it describes as an administrative investigation. Fire damaged the main station at the Cuba Volunteer Fire Department on Thursday.
6: The Gray County Sheriff's Office said that just after 4 p.m., the Cuba Volunteer Fire Department building had been reported to be on fire. Departments from all across Graves and surrounding counties had responded to assist, and for that, the Cuba Volunteers offered their appreciation. The Cuba Volunteer Fire Department posted on social media later Thursday evening that while the damage to the building was significant, their trucks and equipment were all saved, meaning they would be available to respond in an emergency. I'm Mike Cooper.
5: The former Murray police detective charged in sex crime cases in Callaway and Trigg County waived arraignment in the Trigg case on Wednesday.
7: The Murray Ledger and Times reported Justin Swope of Almo was indicted by a Trigg County grand jury July 13th on 8 counts of rape, sexual abuse, and unlawful transaction with a minor under 18. The indictment alleged these acts occurred in May 2019 in the Land Between the Lakes area when the victim was under 16. Swope's next court appearance in Trigg County is set for November 12th. Meanwhile, Swope's next court appearance in Callaway County is set for Monday. He was indicted June 26th on 30 charges of sex crimes to the same victim. I'm Todd Hamilton.
5: Mornings here later anytime at WestKentuckyStar.com.
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15: 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It's an AL West showdown in H-Town, only on NBC and Peacock. 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Last night, Field of Dreams game in Iowa. 26 Hall of Famers emerged from the stalks. Do I have that right?

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13: I'm meteorologist Lou Jaton with your weekend forecast. We've got an extreme heat warning through Sunday evening. Sunny and hot today, highs in the upper 90s, southwest winds at 5 to 10, heat index up around 105 to 110. Mostly clear tonight with overnight lows in the mid-70s. And the same thing for Saturday and Sunday. Sunny, hot, high temperatures in the upper 90s, overnight lows for the weekend in the mid-70s. I'm meteorologist Lou Jaton on The Fan.
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14: 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You're out, you're about, but you want your Dan Patrick. 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
5: I'm meteorologist Lou Jatod with your weekend forecast. We've got an extreme heat warning through Sunday evening. Sunny and hot today, highs in the upper 90s, southwest winds at 5 to 10, heat index up around 105 to 110. Mostly clear tonight with overnight lows in the mid-70s. And the same thing for Saturday and Sunday. Sunny, hot, high temperatures in the upper 90s, overnight lows for the weekend in the mid-70s. I'm meteorologist Lou Jatod on The Fan.
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0: here, and we are going to recap the great stories of today in my 2 days here. I have a couple more observations about Paulie and about Marvin that we haven't done yet. And we'll do it all on the other side of Dan Patrick.
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7: Hello, West Kentucky Star Newsroom. I'm Brad Munson. Kentucky State Police are investigating after a male in custody at the Marshall County Jail was found unresponsive. The male, identified as 35-year-old Kendrick Owens of Benton, was arrested and taken to the jail Thursday morning after being booked into the facility. Owens is said to have become unresponsive. Jail officials called for medical help. The Marshall County Ambulance Service arrived and took Owens to Marshall County Hospital before he was transferred to a hospital in Louisville, where he was listed as critical at last report. Kentucky State Police and Post 1 said they were called in by Marshall County Sheriff Matt Hilbrick. In turn, KSP brought in their critical incident response team to investigate the interactions with Owens. In addition to the KSP investigation, the Marshall County Sheriff's Office will conduct what it describes as an administrative investigation. Fire damaged the main station at the Cuba Volunteer Fire Department on Thursday.
8: The Graves County Sheriff's Office said that just after 4 p.m., the Cuba Volunteer Fire Department building had been reported to be on fire. Departments from all across Graves and surrounding counties had responded to assist, and for that, the Cuba Volunteers offered their appreciation. The Cuba Volunteer Fire Department posted on social media later Thursday evening that while the damage to the building was significant, their trucks and equipment were all saved, meaning they would be available to respond in an emergency. I'm Mike Cooper.
7: The former Murray police detective charged in sex crime cases in Callaway and Trigg County waived arraignment in the Trigg case on Wednesday.
9: The Murray Ledger and Times reported Justin Swope of Almo was indicted by a Trigg County grand jury July 13th on 8 counts of rape, sexual abuse, and unlawful transaction with a minor under 18. The indictment alleged these acts occurred in May 2019 in the Land Between the Lakes area when the victim was under 16. Swope's next court appearance in Trigg County is set for November 12th. Meanwhile, Swope's next court appearance in Callaway County is set for Monday. He was indicted June 26th on 30 charges of sex crimes with the same victim. I'm Todd Hamilton.
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6: 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But nada, nothing. Don't you remember the McKittrick presentation? You spilled coffee on me, and I still looked amazing during the breakout talkback Q&A. So, I think it's time for me to move on. 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
10: The New York Mets just announced that former Major League player Butch Husky has passed away at the age of 54. Husky played for the Mets, Mariners, Twins, Red Sox, and Rockies between 1993 and 2000. Front Office Sports reports that the Chicago Cubs and Washington Nationals have filed an opposition to the WNBA's application to trademark the phrase, the W. The Nationals logo is a W, while the Cubs' iconic victory flag features the letter W. FOS reports Major League Baseball believes the dispute will

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11: 4-1 deficit to force extras, then scored two in the top half of the seventh. But Iowa's now tied it in the bottom half. You on the edge of your seat, Iowa Sam?
12: I just looked up and saw what was going on. I'm like, let's go, baby.
11: Iowa had bases loaded, no one out in the bottom of the seventh. RBI singles scored two. Mm-hmm. Now they've got runners at the corners with one out with a trip to Williamsport on the line right now. So drama. Jason Stewart's here as is Isaac Lowenkron. You heard Stu Gotts and Chris Sims talk about the Tarion Arnold situation. Mm-hmm. Chris Sims doing a great job in breaking down why Arnold may fit for the Seahawks and why he didn't fit anywhere else.
13: Yep.
11: His point with the Lions was that the Lions played man to man and Tarion Arnold is not good in coverage. So it may have been a blessing in disguise, but I think the whole situation stinks. And the reason why I think it stinks, Kerry, and I'm not, as a Seahawks fan, happy that the Seahawks have made this move, is that the Lions, it felt like they were obligated to release him.
13: Yeah.
11: because whatever happened or didn't happen,

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6: And here's what you need to know.
7: The NFL has suspended Atlanta Falcons defensive end James Pierce 8 games for violating the personal conduct policy. Pierce was arrested in February on charges that included felony aggravated battery with a deadly weapon, felony resisting an officer with violence, and misdemeanor aggravated stalking. His legal team later made a deal for the charges to be dismissed if Pierce completes an intervention program. NFL also suspended Commanders defensive end Doris Armstrong 1 game for violating a personal conduct policy. Titans cornerback Nazee Johnson 6 games for violating the performance-enhancing substances policy, and Bills defensive tackle Fedarian Mathis 3 games for violating the substance abuse policy. NBA ESPN reports the Cleveland Cavaliers trading Dennis Schroeder and cash to Charlotte for Trey Mann. Baseball right now, the Cubs a 3-0 lead over the Cardinals in the bottom of the 6th inning at Wrigley. I'm Isaac Lohenkron.
8: You want winners? He went 0-for-14 picking bowl games.
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8: 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He doesn't even know who Kyle Tucker is.
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14: 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And the Pro of the Week goes to, you heard the highlight earlier, the Phillies' Kyle Schwarber, who led Philadelphia in their win over the Twins last night in the Field of Dreams game, hitting 2 home runs. 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The leadoff shot was the best. The second one could have been caught. But it wasn't, so a two-dinger night for Kyle Schwarber. We'll see how you guys fare as a family unit in our latest edition of Family Feud after Isaac Lowenkron gives us the latest of what's happening on this Friday.
15: Okay, Dan and Kerry, the NFL a short time ago suspended Atlanta Falcons defensive end James Pierce 8 games for violating the personal conduct policy. Pierce was arrested back in February on charges that included felony aggravated battery with a deadly weapon, felony resisting an officer with violence, and misdemeanor aggravated stalking. His legal team later made a deal for the charges to be dismissed if Pierce completes an intervention program. NFL also suspended Commanders defensive end Dorrance Armstrong 1 game for violating the personal conduct policy. Titans cornerback Nazee Johnson 6 games for violating the performance-enhancing substances policy, and Bills defensive tackle Fedarian Mathis 3 games for violating the substance abuse policy. Fortunately for Raiders rookie quarterback Fernando Mendoza, the NFL presently does not have an excessive answering policy. Anyway, in the NBA, the ESPN reported that the Cleveland Cavaliers trading guard Dennis Schroeder and cash to the Charlotte Hornets in exchange for guard Trey Mann. And in Major League Baseball right now, the Chicago Cubs have a 3-0 lead over the St. Louis Cardinals in the top of the 8th inning at Wrigley Field. Guys, do you remember the actor Mr. T from...
14: Absolutely.
15: A-Team fame?
14: Yes, of course. Well, you see him around here. He lives around here in the neighborhood.
15: Oh, wow. Yeah. Well, today he was at Wrigley Field he sang the seventh inning stretch. Listen.

0: and probably happened a long time ago. It just never did. Well, it's happening, and it's happening soon. We'll tell you what that is. He's Kerry Rhodes. I'm Dan Beyer. In for Stu Gotts and Company live next on Fox Sports Radio.
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8: 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The K with Cody.
10: That's right.
8: 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I'm Dan Beyer. That's Jason Stewart. Iowa Sam is here, as is Isaac Lohenkron. 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You know that Kevin Garnett has his jersey number retired, right? You knew that? Did you?
10: It's not retired yet.
8: Oh, no, it is.
10: It is?
8: With the Boston Celtics. Oh. With the Boston Celtics, it is retired. Kerry's a hoop head. Yeah. I know those that follow basketball know the undercurrent of the relationship of the previous Timberwolves ownership and Kevin Garnett.
10: Yeah.
8: It wasn't great following Garnett's playing days, and there was some tension there.
10: Mm-hmm.
8: So the Minnesota Timberwolves, now under new ownership that includes Alex Rodriguez, will be retiring Kevin Garnett's number 21 jersey at a game in February against the Boston Celtics. They'll do it after the game against the team that he went to. It's, first of all, I find it ridiculous that the Celtics retired Kevin Garnett's number 5. It's too in the moment, but I get they want to be that team that retires everyone's number. Mm-hmm. That's why you have number 28 on the court, because they've retired so many numbers in Boston. I think it's a shame that they were able to retire Kevin Garnett's number before Minnesota was able to, but the Timberwolves now are doing right by doing so. The only other number that they've retired was the late Malik Sealy, whose life was cut short in a car accident.
10: Yep.
8: This is just long overdue, Kerry Rhodes, for the Minnesota Timberwolves to do right. By honestly, when we were talking about this pre-show, when you're talking about the Timberwolves as an organization, like aside from Anthony Edwards, and I know Kevin Love was there, and Karl Anthony Towns was the number one overall pick, but that team was only Kevin Garnett for so long because of just the ineptitude of the franchise when they first came into the league, and then for how great and how much he stood out. They should have had Garnett jerseys just because it's close to Garnett for how much he meant to the organization, but it's just surprising that now it's finally come to this, that Kevin Garnett is going to have his jersey retired by the Timberwolves.
10: Yeah, it's long overdue. Don't forget, guys, about that Kevin Garnett, Stephon Marbury era. I mean, Stephon was a key cog there as well early on. Left early, obviously, but nothing. I mean,

0: cotton press, takes 2 hours polishing his hat, and for what? Heartache!
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15: And here's what you need to know.
16: The NFL today suspended Atlanta Falcons defensive end James Pierce 8 games for violating the personal conduct policy. The NFL also suspended Commanders defensive end Dorrance Armstrong 1 game for violating the personal conduct policy. Titans cornerback Nazee Johnson 6 games for violating the performance-enhancing substance policy. And Buffalo Bills defensive tackle Fedarian Mathis 3 games for violating the substance abuse policy. Yahoo Sports just reported that Seattle Seahawks defensive end DeMarcus Lawrence will retire after the 2026 season. In Major League Baseball, Seiya Suzuki's 3-run home run was the difference. In the Chicago Cubs' 3-0 victory over the St. Louis Cardinals at Wrigley, NBA ESPN reports the Cleveland Cavaliers trading guard Dennis Schroeder and cash to Charlotte for guard Trey Mann. I'm Isaac Lohenkron.
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9: See, for me, it always mattered. When you think about 11 and the whole development of sticks and Stick City and all that stuff, I realized going into it what the number meant to me. For Jayden Daniels, if it started mattering because they gave it to somebody that he didn't feel like deserved it, I think that's ultimately a conversation that you have to have behind closed doors. Because I'll say this, doing it out in the public, you don't want to embarrass the coaching staff. Ultimately, the school owns the number.
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10: There are so many things you don't like.
11: I hate the guy. Hate him, hate him, hate him, hate him, hate him. I hate him.
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0: Cubs 3-0 win over the Cardinals at Wrigley Field. Mr. T performed the seventh inning stretch. Listen.
1: Boys, one, two, three strikes you out at the ball game. Let's go, Cubs. I pity the fool.
0: Back to you guys.
2: I love it. I also saw him at Ralph's, which is a supermarket out here, ordering cold cuts. He's like, I'll have a half a pound of turkey breast.
3: Shut up, man. You let something know where to come from.
2: So, yeah, shout out to Mr. T.
4: Nice.
2: Great character from our childhood. And as it's back to school time, did anyone else have an A-team lunchbox or some type of a pencil case or something back in the day?
4: No, but I would eat Mr. T cereal. That pity fool who didn't.
2: You and Pee Wee Herman, right?
4: That's right. Me and PW.
2: Well, hey, we got more Covino and Rich. We're going to play a game later called Brainwave. We're going to talk some MLB. There's an A-Rod story. And more next. We got calls. Talk some NFL. All here on Fox Sports Radio.
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13: Some people would call him a loser. 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He was beaten. 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He lost. 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He lost again. But he knew only those who never tried are the real losers. And Abraham Lincoln was no loser. Persistence. 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
15: Guests lined up, so join us in the morning. If you miss anything, like we said, all the shows are on YouTube, and Danny G's Best of the Week drops tomorrow morning. All right, search Covino and Rich. Right now we're live from the Fox Sports Radio studio. Definitely catch our Best of the Week, and thank you guys for calling now.
16: Yeah.
15: Rich, you asked two teams,
16: yeah.
15: Clarity and Clueless.
16: Yep.
15: When it comes to the NFL.
16: Well, because I think we're, you know, less than a month now from the start of the NFL season.
15: Truthfully, we're all clueless.
16: We're all clueless, but there might be. What is the one team you feel like you're the most clear on? And what is the team where you're clueless? Like, to me, clarity, the Rams are going to be good. I can't see a world in
15: Seahawks,
16: which the Rams
15: Bills.
16: Are not good. Yeah, there's a couple teams. Clueless, to me, the whole NFC East, particularly the Washington Commanders. Like, Are they 11-6 and back to where they were 2 years ago? Could they win 10 games? Or are they going to be 4-13 and are they revamping around Jaden Daniels?
17: You know what, Rich? I don't care. You're a Niners fan, so I don't care what you say about the Cardinals. Check out Yahoo Sports. Their floor and ceiling projection for the Cardinals.
16: Yeah.
17: The floor is one win, a ceiling of 7 wins.
16: That's a big swing.
17: Yeah. Chad GPT says the Cardinals are widely considered the hardest team to predict for the upcoming season.
15: A lot of young weapons. Yeah,
16: great,
15: we'll see
16: great
15: how
16: young
15: it translates.
16: Players in a very tough division. And I said before, not to get all nerdy and complicated, out of their division, the NFC West plays the AFC West. So not only did the Cardinals have to play the Niners, Rams, and Seahawks two times each, they got to play your Raiders later in the season when they might have something cooking.
17: Yeah, and I hope the defense can stop Jeremiah Love this time.
16: They have to play the Chargers, the Chiefs, and the Broncos. Like, that's a really tough schedule. So, all right. Let's go to your phone calls. Who do we got, Danny?
17: All right, let's start New Hampshire. Pete.
16: What's up, New Hampshire?

0: Hey, guys, great show.
1: Oh, thanks Pete. What's up?
0: So the most clarity I have would probably be the Seahawks to definitely repeat to the NFC Championship game. Absolutely.
1: Okay. I mean, I think repeating to a playoff run is a pretty safe bet for the Seahawks. What else?
0: And my confusing team would probably be the Patriots. Because Drake May was so bad in the Super Bowl. Are they going to be that bad again? I'm really confused with that.
1: I mean, on paper, you could say the Patriots got better, but that doesn't mean they're going to win 13, 14 games.
2: And Vrabelgate.
1: And Vrabelgate and distractions. And again, sometimes everything goes your way, and then next year, like we've said it before, the ball doesn't bounce your way every year. So, yeah. All right, who else, Danny?
3: Thank you, man.
4: Let's go to Maryland. Don is in the house.
1: Ooh, Don, what's up, bud?
5: Hey, how you doing today?
1: What's up, man? What are you thinking? What gives you clarity and what confuses the hell out of you?
5: Well, again, clarity to jump on the last guy is Seattle. They're a double-digit playoff team, mm-hmm. All in on Mike McDonald and the defense, and I think Price is going to make people forget Kenneth Walker.
3: Yeah, that kid looks quick.
5: Yeah, and the other one is the Commanders. Again, they've made so many changes on defense, but they've got a new defensive coordinator from the Brian Flores tree in Minnesota. And then just as soon as they sign Stephon Diggs, Laremy Tunsil goes out.
1: Yeah,
5: you don't know what to expect there.
1: Yeah, I think Washington is such a big question mark. And to add to the confusion, Covino, quarterback makes you really get so much more insight, like you guys have been telling me about Jaden Daniels. So you're like, that's right, we forget so quickly. We're in such a what have you done for me lately type of situation.
3: Yeah, that's all it is. Yeah. We forgot how electric that dude is. But look at Deshaun Watson throwing play passes,
2: we're talking
3: confusion. It's what do you expect from this dude in that quarterback situation?
4: And their defense usually shows up, but
3: talk about confusion.
4: Yeah.
3: Yo, does he still got any game left?
2: You see the spin rate on that ball he just threw?
3: We haven't. Yeah, somebody get the spin rate on that.
2: Spin rate.
1: Deshaun and Shador.
3: We don't know what to expect from the quarterback situation or what Watson's got in the tank right now.
1: Well, hold on. I mean, you can say this about so many teams. How about the Ravens? New coach, but Lamar's still trying to prove he's the guy. So, hey, I just think no matter what, great NFL season coming up. We are
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9: The NFL today suspended Atlanta Falcons defensive end James Pierce 8 games for violating the personal conduct policy. The NFL also suspended Commanders defensive end Dorrance Armstrong 1 game for violating the personal conduct policy. Titans cornerback Nazee Johnson 6 games for violating the performance-enhancing substances policy. And Bills defensive tackle Fedarian Mathis 3 games for violating the substance abuse policy. Yahoo Sports reported Seattle Seahawks defensive end DeMarcus Lawrence will retire after the 2026 season. The New York Jets will hold quarterback Geno Smith out of tonight's preseason game against Tampa Bay because of foot soreness. NBA, the Cleveland Cavaliers are trading guard Dennis Schroeder and cash to Charlotte for guard Trey Mann. Baseball, Seiya Suzuki's 3-run home run was the difference in the Cubs' 3-0 victory over the Cardinals at Wrigley Field. I'm Isaac Lohenkron.
10: Action. Ladies and gentlemen. Put your hands together.
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15: This is it.
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12: What? You know, we have so much ridiculous fun every afternoon on Covino and Rich. I don't know if people realize that's actually Mike Tyson singing for real. That's not an impression.
16: It really is Mike Tyson and Jay-Z and the other
17: production. I don't believe
16: you. No, man. The superstars come to hang with us.
12: Love it.
16: 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Remember, the Dan Patrick hat trick is coming Monday, Tuesday, and Wednesday.
17: Just like Big Poppy is here in Showtime at Holmes.
16: No.
17: Wink, wink.
16: And by the way, we'll be giving away, speaking of Poppy, we'll be giving away prizes today when we play Brainwave, the game that's sweeping the nation, plus weekend hobnobbing coming up. We got a story about A-Rod. Is it A-Rod or a Rod nowadays? We'll talk about that.
12: That's not the only name change. Did you see the other name change in Major League Baseball?
16: It's the other one.
12: Remember when we were kids? Tim Raines out of nowhere was like, I'm Rock Raines.
16: Yeah.
12: And then...

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4: So excited about the NFL. I hate baseball because I'm a Mets fan, but I know it's heating up. And I just saw, let me kiss ass for just 10 seconds. I know our boss is a big T-Wolves fan. Did you see they're finally retiring Kevin Garnett's number? In February, a nice ceremony and throwing it up in the rafters. So, KG getting some love in Minnesota. You got to go to that or what? If you're a T-Wolves fan, you got to head back for that?
5: Yeah, if you can. Yeah, that'd be great.
4: Let's do this. We do it every Friday. It's a signal to me that the weekend's here. Brainwave, let's go.
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6: 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We drop fun sports, music, and entertainment questions. 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
5: Brainwave.
4: Ooh.
10: One, two, three.
5: Yeah.
10: Locked in.
5: You guys are on the same wavelength right now.
10: Yo. Happy Friday. The questions in this game are all subjective. You just need to try to match the brain of CNR and the crew. Let's get our contestant from the studio lines, and then I'll explain the rules quickly. JD from Florida was the first through.
4: What up, Florida? Hey, JD.
5: Donley.
4: What's up, bud?
11: Hey, guys. How you doing? Good to hear from you.
5: What up, JD?
10: JD, we're trying to get you one of these CNR summer grilling aprons, okay?
11: Yep, I got a football. I need an apron.
10: Let's go.
4: Nice.
10: I have five rounds ready, and he's going to need to win two of them to be the champ and walk away with that prize pack. I'm going to ask a question, give three equal answers to choose from. The five of us from the show will write down our answers on these dry erase boards for our YouTube channel. Then on the count of three, JD shouts out his answer. He's got to match with three out of the five of us to win the round, or no matter his answer, if all five of us happen to match, it's a backdoor cover. He gets the round.
5: All right.
10: Are you ready?
4: Yes.
5: Ready.
4: Let's do it.
10: Round one. Rich is playing with his dry erase board over there. All right, and in honor of Rich, we start with relationships.
4: Oh, let's go. I'm an expert.
10: Which action by your partner would bother you the most? They had lunch with an ex, they went through your phone, or they complained about your relationship to their friends? Which of these actions by your partner would bother you the most? They had lunch with an ex, they went through your phone, or they complained about your relationship to their friends?
4: I think this is a pretty obvious one. Perhaps.
10: You've said that before. All right, we're writing our answers down. Okay, everybody locked in.
4: Locked and loaded.
10: JD, we need your answer on the count of three. One, two, three.
11: Lunch with X.
10: He says lunch. We start with Steve Covino.
5: Oh, man. It's easy for me. It's the phone for multiple reasons. Invasion of privacy, you're looking to fight, and you're going to find something if you look hard enough that you're not going to be happy with.
4: Phone. You know what? Right. You could go through my phone because I'm not hiding anything. And the other one was what I talked
5: about.
4: Matter.
5: Everyone
4: they're looking through your phone, they're going to find something.
10: I knew Rich was going
4: to
10: say that.
4: Everyone talks smack a little bit, so talking to her friends, who cares, in the phone. Lunch with an ex can lead to some shenanigans. I think that's bad news. Bad news, Brown.
10: All right, Ilo.

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16: 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But props again, honorable

0: mention to Fernando, who went 10 for 16, 97 yards, and one tutty in his debut. But Kyle Schwarber's the guy, and that leads us to Weekend Hobnob. Let's go!
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0: All right, I'll make it snappy. UFC 330, Islam Makhachev. Makhachev, however you want to say it.
5: Excuse you.
0: Islam Makhachev.
6: Gesundheit.
0: And Gary. And plus, you got Dern Turner and Fernandez. You got lots of great fights this weekend, UFC. You got NFL on Saturday. I was thinking Eagles, Ravens, Rams, Chiefs. Really interested in seeing the Cowboys because, Rich, you said question mark there and Seattle. So that'll be fun to watch. So NFL preseason. Overpromised 151's our bonus pod. Brand new episode out now on our YouTube page at Covino and Rich FSR. Overpromised, some of the best stuff we do. And a reminder, watch us filling in for DP Monday, Tuesday, and Wednesday. Right. Dan Patrick Hattrick.
5: I'll be snappy. I'm catching up on a lot of football stuff. Danny G, by the time you see me again, QB, quarterback, and Hard Knocks I'll be caught up on. And on Apple TV, I'm just a huge fan of Silo. It's getting better and better. Ted Lasso's back as of a week ago, and it's been fantastic. So if you thought, where they pick it up, it's so good. So Apple TV got all the good stuff.
6: NFL preseason games about to kick. Denver at Atlanta, Tampa Bay at the Jets, Dolphins at the Commanders.
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0: this picture of Paige Beckers doesn't even look like her. So I'm just upset with the entire graphic. It doesn't even look like her. Who are you getting here? Makes no sense.
1: It's again. Like at every opportunity.
0: Well, like, hold my beer.
1: Yeah, no, what they wanted before, what they want is to be how they were before.
0: Yeah.
1: They were like an independent league, off to the side. No one paid attention to. They can be activists on one hand. They could be great basketball players on another hand, and nobody paid attention to them. Mm-hmm. But they also wanted all of the benefits of being a major league and a major corporation with the money, with the salary. And it's like, well, once Charter all flights. That came in, they're like, well, we don't want to change this other stuff either. Well, mm-hmm. you kind of have to.
0: Right.
1: Like, that comes with, that's par for the course.
0: Right.
1: You know, if you want to be a billion-dollar corporation, you're going to have to sacrifice and change some of the things you did before. And they are just unable or just unwilling to do it.
0: Digging their heels at this point. Because you, again, it's not one thing. It's every day there's something where you're just like, why? Why can't you be better?
1: Yeah, or why can't an NFL team repeat as divisional NFL champions? I don't know. Monty has the answer. That's next.
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